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Don't put me out in the street. You threw my best shark skin suit out the lawn, right on top of some dog waste. And my best white shirts with a Mr. B collar laying all over the front line. Where's my cufflinks? Let me back in there.

so well. Greatness was known, but now can you tell? Kids in Africa starving, can't afford to cry. I pay the bank interest on a car, can't afford to buy. Yo, what happened to the Ummah once known so well? Greatness was known, but now can you tell? We used to smile at each other with faces full of light, now we frown at each other. We bicker when we fight, pops in the mosque praying, kids in the streets hating, kids on the corner selling, pops in the mosque preaching. What happened to the Ummah?

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1: And I would like to give you a little bit the setup of the Austrian, African-Austrian strategy project. Ladies and gentlemen, first of all, it's a radical new beginning. Austria's new approach to Africa, it shifts from a traditional donor-recipient model to a mutually beneficial partnership. And this strategy, it is consistent with the principles of our modernized approach to international development. And at the same time, it takes into account the fact that we are not merely donors. We are at the same time partners. We are investors. And we are reformers. So Austria's new approach to Africa is first of all shaped by African leadership and African ideas. We are being guided by the central framework, which is the Agenda 2063 of the African Union, which is the Transcontinental Development Plan. In addition, we are being informed by the strategic documents issued jointly by the African Union and the European Union, certainly the SDGs, and a variety of other strategic documents. And our goal, ladies and gentlemen, is to define Austria's presence and our engagement more clearly and to make it more effective and to align it with our partners. We focus on four areas. The priorities: peace and security, trade and investment, migration and mobility, and thirdly, our people-to-people contacts, as well as climate protection and this is very new, the mobilization of private capital. Our strategy, ladies and gentlemen, is aligned with the measures that Austrian and African states are already taking to tap into new growth opportunities and to play a pioneering role in climate protection. UNIDO is a key partner for Austria and its new Africa strategy. You might be aware that we have helped to bring about the global network of regional sustainable energy centers. It's a UNIDO-based partnership where Austria delivered the seed money. We have meanwhile 10 of centers, regional centers worldwide, five of which are in Africa, and Austria since 2010 has contributed 25 million in seed money to bring about these centers for renewable energy. And I had the great pleasure and honor in 2010 to prepare the contract for the first one with West Africa, which became such a success story. So here we have very clear-cut technical functional cooperation. Very technical. It's about feed-in tariffs for renewable energies, recommendations for technologies. But this kind of cooperation, ladies and gentlemen, it can bring about and nurture political cooperation in the various five key regional economic communities. So hereby, we are also contributing to regional integration, and the concept, of course, goes way back. Just remember this coal and steel union in the 1950s and what it brought about in Europe. Another important down payment for us is the reform of the UN Security Council, which is very dear and a long-standing request by our African partners to achieve the full participation, the full emancipation in the international system. We want to overcome the deadlock that has characterized the Council and to rectify the historical injustice towards Africa. As a first step, ladies and gentlemen, we need to align the existing sectorial strategies, programs, and instruments. And we were surprised when we looked at the situation, we found more than 9 sectoral strategies in Austria existing, each of which has a different time frame and a different audience to tend to. What am I talking about? It includes the 3 years program of Austrian Development Cooperation, the security strategy for Austria, the humanitarian strategy, the industrial strategy, the foreign trade strategy, the climate protection strategy, the hydrogen strategy, the Austrian-African Research Network for University Cooperation with Africa, the Federation of Austrian Industries paper on African as a growth market, and the newest one, which is very dear to me, it's by the Austrian Constitutional Court. Also, they are preparing their own unique Africa strategy on constitutional theories. Because when we look at good governance and we look at the myriad of problems throughout the world, we also have to look at Hans Kelsen's basic norm. What is necessary in order to build a functioning government and the separation of powers. The key factor in the positive nature of our relations with Austria, with Africa, are the strong ties that we have developed with the African continent over the last decades. Ladies and gentlemen, we often complain that Austria's diplomatic setup is not sufficient. But let me give you a figure. Austria is represented in the 55 African states at 64 locations. This figure comprises various networks supported by five key pillars. These are the 11 embassies, 3 cooperation offices, 3 cultural forums, 36 honorary consulates, 6 foreign trade centers, an Austrian delegate in various capacity within the African Development Bank sent by the Ministry of Finance, and 3 military officers and a training officer at the Kofi Annan International Peacekeeping Center. So these 5 main actors, ladies and gentlemen, cover, of course, different geographical and thematic areas. They cooperate, however, closely under the guidance, under the leadership of the Foreign Ministry and our diplomatic umbrella that we convey to the trade offices and the cultural forums and all the rest. So Austria is thus present in Africa as a medium-sized EU member state with a considerable institutional infrastructure to safeguard its political and economic interests. And the key now is to bring and to bundle all these capacities and this presence into one coherent whole of Austria, whole of society, Africa strategy. For this, ladies and gentlemen, Foreign Minister Meindl-Reisinger conducted extensive consultations with her African counterparts. She met with over 28 African foreign ministers. She organized a working meeting with 21 resident and non-resident ambassadors. And in addition, our state secretary visited 9 countries. Our secretary general now held altogether 13 bilateral political dialogues, this all within the very short time span from the beginning of the consultative process for the Africa strategy until today. What are the key terms? I'm reading it out to you. The Africa Strategy 2026 through 2029 defines a nationally coordinated, multidimensional, and cross-sectoral framework for guidelines and measures to promote long-term, respectful, and equitable partnerships. The strategy brings together existing activities in the area of foreign policy, security policy, development policy, economic policy, climate, cultural, educational, and scientific policy, and strategically aligns them and strengthens coordination between the public and the private sector. The goal is to shape sustainable development and stability and to ensure positive long-term developments on both sides. The measures for implementing the Africa strategy are to be implemented coherently to ensure a coordinated and a harmonized Austrian presence and cooperation. What is the background of the Africa strategy? You might remember the high-level EU-Africa forum that was convened in 2018. So it's quite a while back. And this meeting had 2 concrete results. One was the creation of an African investment facility with the Austrian Ministry of Finance and the Austrian, operated by the Austrian Development Bank, and funded with 30 million euro, specifically targeting small and medium-sized enterprises which should enable private sector development in Africa. And the second recommendation of this meeting in 2018 was the elaboration of an Africa strategy. So, ladies and gentlemen, how we say in Austria, gut Ding braucht Weile. So we are now down the road, some 8 years. But the good news is we have a draft. We have a draft that has been consulted now twice in the interministerial format, all the federal ministries, which we expanded for the very first time also to include the interest groups, the Sozialpartner, the Labour of Commerce, the trade unions, the Bundeswirtschaftskammer, and the Association of Austrian Industries. The Austrian Council of Ministers on 1st of October then commissioned the elaboration, and the draft that we have now consulted with our partners, it consists of 2 parts. One is the management summary. It's a 3.5 pager that really sets out what we want to achieve strategically, the aims and objectives. And the second part is the synopsis. The synopsis of what the 20 federal ministries and the social partners have submitted in terms of comments. In many ways, it mirrors the existing engagement of the individual actors and their plans for the near future. So this will be the document that will be probably during summer be submitted to the Council of Ministers for adoption and to the Austrian Parliament. To summarize the federal government's reasoning again, ladies and gentlemen, global power dynamics are shifting, value chains are being realigned, and strategic partnerships are becoming increasingly important. And the fact that Austria's total exports to Africa, please listen, this figure is quite impressive, Austria's total exports to Africa amount to 50% of Austria's exports to Slovenia. So this shows the big gap that exists in terms of unfulfilled potentials. And why are we talking about this so intensively? It shows the necessity to de-risk market entry for Austrian enterprises. For Austrian small and medium-sized enterprises that are so well placed to play a leading role in the transformation of African states towards a green economy. We are talking about 90% of the cities that do not dispose of a solid waste disposal according to current technical standards. The same holds true to wastewater treatment and transportation. So there are huge possibilities also for a win-win situation. And whenever I visit Africa, just recently Malawi, ladies and gentlemen, I was shocked. Higher fuel prices, higher rice prices than in Austria. Fuel prices are the second highest in the world after Hong Kong. And the same holds true for many other items, for machinery, for cars. The price level in Africa that is so high because of the lack of competition and even the lack of quality. And this is exactly where we can help by opening up and by creating inclusive employment in Africa. Just 12% of African foreign trade is conducted amongst African nations itself. All the rest goes right out into the world, in many cases to China and to India, and meanwhile to other strategic competitors. So this is why we, in this formative stage of the strategy, now very much also focus on the transportation corridors. I know there's some criticism out there. Think about the Lobito corridor. Think about the Tanzania corridor that was just signed a few weeks ago between China and two states. And the favorite one of me, my favorite one is the Nankala, the Japanese one, which really takes the development programs of the three states from Malawi, Zambia to Mozambique as the basis for this transport corridor. And it's not about transportation just, but think about social development along the corridor. Think about new industrial zones, a free trade area in Luanda, an airport with 15 million passengers each year. All of this was recently presented here by the Angolan Investment Authority, where they look specifically at countries like Austria. Why? They say you are non-aligned. The new power politics in Africa have brought a realization that they do not want to enter into a new Cold War, so they're looking for reliable partners, non-aligned and neutral. And this putting together African agency with Austrian technological strengths, this is how we want to develop the strategy first on with your help. In Africa, we are conducting civil society listening sessions right now. They were developed by the Cultural Forum in Pretoria. We are trying to do this at the other three cultural fora and in addition on the level of the embassies, our 11 embassies, to listen particularly to African youth, not just to the elites as we do it on the political side, but here to the African civil society with trade unions. I fully concur with you that our human rights engagement, of course, also has to cover the good deeds and the good work of trade unions, activists in Africa. So this is all part of these concepts that are currently under development. I'm very much looking forward now to listening and to learning from you. I have many more things that I would like to share with you during the discussion, but meanwhile, many, many thanks for your attention.
2: My name is Akato Joel Odije, the General Secretary of the African Regional Organization of the International Trade Union Confederation. We are a Pan-African workers-led organization that represents 18 million working men and women in 52 of the 54 African countries. So we work on promoting the right of workers and contributing to speaking on the issues of development and democracy.
0: You need a very huge market on the continent. And what do Africa need from Austria?
2: Yes, Africa needs genuine cooperation from Austria. Africa needs collaboration, especially in skills development. we need to grow the skills. Africa needs partnership with Austria to take up its science and technology for benefiting raw minerals that we have on the continent. So that the idea is not that we are exporting raw mineral to you and we are importing it back as finished goods. It's, for us, it's a classic way of exporting jobs from the continent and then exporting jobs and importing poverty when you are only a consumer, you are not producing. So we need that cooperation with Austria to say we have the mineral, we can share with you if we also share technology, if we share skills, if we share protection for the environment.
0: The Africa strategy is focusing also on the Austrian value. So the Austrian value are not the African value. How will we come together?
2: Okay, well, there is the value around humanity. So that's what we share. The value around the human community of solidarity. That's what we share. In other words, you cannot be indifferent to my misery, to my hardship, to my poverty. And I cannot also take for granted your support or your contribution to improving my situation. And this is the essence of it, that we need ourselves. Nobody is an island, nobody is independent. And I made the point, it should not be driven by the value of or the conception that Africa is begging. No, Africa is seeking true cooperation with the West.
0: Thank you.
2: Thank you.
0: Diaspora. 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

Now when I talk to God, I knew he'd understand. He said, stick by me and I'll be your guiding hand. 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